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8: 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Good question. Sometimes I talk about plumbing, sometimes electrical. Sometimes I tell ridiculous stories about growing up as the son of a plumber. And if you've ever driven down 77, you may have seen us sitting

0: bathtub on the roof of our shop. Yep, that's us. So what's the point of all this? Because someday, something in your house is going to break. Water will be somewhere it shouldn't be, the lights won't come on, and you're going to need somebody you can trust. 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Because by then, you'll already know us. 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
2: Now, let's get down to biz, Ren. We're trying to decide whether or not you should get a dog. You go back and forth all the time. You see a dog, you want a dog. The kids would love a dog. Your child's on the spectrum, so that might help with some sort of, you know, pet in the house. And then you hear a story about how the dog peed on the carpet somewhere, or a dog was, you know, unruly. And then you're like, I don't want a dog. I'm glad I don't have a dog.
3: I feel like this is kind of like deciding if you want kids, right? Like, you love everybody else's kids, but you're not sure if you want them. You just want to spoil them and roll around with them and, you know,
2: be an aunt.
3: Have fun.
2: Yeah, yeah.
3: I think I'm a good dog aunt.
2: Let's get to the phones, because a lot of people want to comment on what you should do moving forward. This is Jackie. What's up, Jackie? Are you a dog owner?
4: I am. Good morning, everybody. Happy belated birthday, Al.
5: Thank you. Thank you.
4: You're welcome. Okay, so I was going to say exactly what Lauren just said about how getting a dog is a big decision, much like having a child, yada, yada, yada. However, I have an idea. Maybe if Lauren does decide to go down that road, instead of getting like a tiny puppy, maybe we can get like a medium-sized dog, somebody that the boys won't break quite so easily.
5: Boys won't break.
4: Somebody that's like... Right. Maybe somebody that's about two-ish. So they should be past the puppy age of the potting in the house. And stuff. But they're only two, so you're still going to have her for a long time.
2: A medium-sized dog that's already trained, Loren, and this way the boys can't break it, is what Jackie was saying.
4: Oh, it's a decent idea to consider.
2: Yeah, I think it is a good idea.

0: Thank you.
1: All right. Thanks, Jackie. Steve, what's up?
2: You're doing a great job. Just keep it up.
1: Thanks, man. All right. What do you want to tell Loren? She's thinking the dog, but she likes to travel, and she's afraid the kids will break it.
2: Well, if she likes to travel, I would recommend a cat. Now, I've owned dogs, and I've owned cats. But nowadays, with these automatic feeders and the watering machines, you can even get litter boxes that scoop themselves.
1: How about a cat in the house, Loren?
2: You don't have to.
3: I got to be honest with you. My husband is standing right over my shoulder for this conversation because I'm working from home today. And Dallas is not a fan of this conversation. And he, as much as he does not want a dog, he does not like cats and he's allergic.
4: So that's absolutely out.
1: Yeah, but Steve's right. You wouldn't even see the cat, really. The cat does his own business, does his own thing, and then the kids can pet the cat. The cat will become friendly with the kids. It's not a bad idea,
3: except
1: Steve.
3: Except
1: for
3: then Dallas's eyes are swollen shut.
1: Okay. All right. The allergic thing's a different story. Barbara, what do you think? You have three dogs. Where are we going with Loren? Is she getting a dog?
5: Loren should get a dog. I have dogs of all sizes. I have a Great Dane, a Chihuahua, and a Beagle. And I know it sounds crazy. They all get along. Yeah, they're a responsibility. But, Loren, go to a shelter and tell them you want to have a dog for a day. It's called like a doggy day out, where they get released for a day to a family so they're not in the shelters all day long. Mm-hmm. And then they get to come home with you, like day camp for a dog.
3: I don't hate the doggy day out thing because I don't really think my kids want a dog long term. Like, they don't want to take care of the dog. They just want to play with the dog. And when the newness wears off, then Dallas and I end up taking care of the dog.
1: Yeah. Hi, Dallas.
5: Yeah, I get it. So, you know what? You do it for a couple different weekends for a couple different dogs.
1: Here's Loren's husband, Dallas. Barbara, go ahead. What were you going to say, dude?
6: Yeah, and that's exactly where I jump in. Like, I'm not opposed to it, but like logistically, let's just play this thing out. Okay, you guys leave for the show at 4 and change in the morning. Dog wakes up with you because he hears.
1: Yes,
6: he hears you.
1: Dog goes out.
6: Dog comes in. Who takes care of dog?
1: Well, dog goes out in the morning because I have one. Dog goes out in the morning when we leave. I feed her and then she goes and lays on the couch till y'all wake up and then she hangs.
6: Who takes dog? Who takes said dog out?
1: No, you just let. Oh, you need a fence. You need a fence. Yeah, that's the other thing. Right, Barbara?
6: Yeah.
1: Like, you open the door and let the dog out.
5: I open the door and I let my dogs out. I live in a rural area. They run around the front yard and they know to come back in because mommy's leaving. So they all run back in. The big guy goes in his kennel. So that's where he hangs out.
1: Yeah.
5: He's on 2 hours just wandering around.
1: Yeah, see, it's a piece of cake. Thanks, Barbara. Hold on. You're going
6: to
1: really.
6: Hey, I would. While you got me, I would like to revisit Steve's point. Do they make self-watering and self-feeding things for kids? I'll unpack some of that.
1: You guys are going to love Jess, Dallas, you especially. Jess, should Loren get a dog?
7: Absolutely not.
6: That's my girl.
7: Under no circumstances should you get a dog, a cat. Listen, if you love your home and you just got it the way you want it, live in peace. Amazing laugh.
6: Jess, you're welcome at my home anytime.
7: 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We have 2 labs. We have 2 cats. And I am telling you, you can have both. One of the 4, all 4 of mine, I volunteer them as tribute.
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1: Randy's in here, and Randy's almost a week away, a week and a half away from getting married.
2: Not even a half.
3: It's what, 10 days?
2: It is.
3: 10?
2: No.
3: No, nine.
2: Nine.
1: How's that sound?
2: Crazy.
1: Nerve-wracking?
2: No.
1: Good.
2: No nerves.
1: You're marrying the right guy.
2: Yeah, like I'm excited.
1: Yeah.
2: I'm just like sad a little.
1: Yeah, is he all set? Like tux is good, everything's...
2: I wasn't allowed to see anything.
1: Because
2: he thinks he's Beyonce, and I told him he's not even LaToya, okay?
4: Did he get a color palette to work with?
2: Well, he is the only color. So guests are black, I am the white. He is the green that we're having in the wedding.
4: Okay. But so you did give him a color.
2: I gave him the color, and then what he did was open the bag a peek so I could see the bag. And then I said, yes, that's the color. And then he zipped it back up and stole it away from me.
1: That's awesome.
2: So I have no idea.
1: You've been trying on your dress?
2: Yeah, my sister just picked her up, so I can't try her on anymore.
1: Aww.
2: But I did try her on every single day for like a week straight and took pictures in her. And I put on everything.
1: Yeah.
2: Veil, everything.
1: I can't wait to see pictures and stuff.
2: I can't wait to show you.
1: I know. Well, I hope I'll text. Shoot us text.
3: I will.
2: He won't be able to show y'all much at the beginning.
3: Ain't my phone taken?
2: Your phone?
3: Something?
2: There's no phone during the ceremony.
4: You better have like bouncer security because this one
2: might show up.
3: Thinking about it.
4: He's getting in.
2: If he showed up, I would be like,
1: I'm gonna
2: okay, as long
1: boundaries.
2: As we're just at the reception part, just come on, Manny.
4: Don't tell him
2: just
4: that.
2: Come on.
4: You just gave him the green light.
1: I respect your boundaries.
2: If it's reception and you're in your black, I would be like, just put him on the dance floor.
1: Yeah.
2: Now, but no.
1: Unc would come
2: you
1: out.
2: You might see some things on that dance floor.
1: I'm married to Amanda. Is like, you know, she's born and raised in Memphis. Mm-hmm. And, you know, I've seen her dance on the hood of a car before.
2: Trust me when I
1: and
2: say.
1: It wasn't mine.
2: I love Amanda. Amanda actually should come because she might want to see how we get down.
1: She would get down. She would. So anyway, you tried on the dress. It's all good. You got the tux. It's all good. What are you wearing?
2: Black.
3: Okay.
1: Suit?
3: Uh-huh.
1: Yeah, nice.
3: Mm-hmm, mm-hmm.
1: Nice. Okay.
3: She got it set up. She sent a link with, like, pictures and everything.
2: I have a
3: she was
2: dress
3: like,
2: code.
3: This is approved. This is not approved.
1: Are you borderlining bridezilla?
2: No, I just feel like you should have that.
3: And I'm going to say as a guest and as her friend.
2: It helps.
1: You're not getting bridezilla vibes?
2: No, absolutely
4: I'm not.
2: I'm not
4: getting bridezilla vibes.
1: Do all the bridesmaids have to have a shirt?
2: I have no wedding party. No wedding party. No wedding party. You said I'm a bridezilla?
3: She's a bridezilla.
2: See my do's and my don'ts?
1: That's bridezilla-ish.
2: No, it's not.
1: You could go viral for that.
2: Everybody has that. Everybody has that.
4: You're looking at me. She's the bride. It's her wedding. She gets what she wants.
2: Everybody has a do's and a don't, do they not? He thinks this is crazy.
4: No, that's not crazy.
1: Did you have a do's and don't thing that you sent your guest when you got married? I'm talking to
2: Cameron. She didn't have a dress code.
4: So
2: she didn't have
4: back.
2: A dress code.
5: No.
2: She didn't have a dress code.
3: Okay. Well, you can't say everybody.
1: Randy might be borderline bridezilla.
2: No, she did not have a dress code.
1: Okay.
2: It's different.
1: You didn't have a dress code.
2: I have a color code. Like, you have to wear a specific color.
1: Oh,
2: she can't hear us.
1: She has a dress code. Everybody has to be a specific color. Color code.
5: Okay, then that makes more sense.
2: Thank
5: Mine was
2: you.
5: Just semi-formal or whatever. You can wear her. Just look nice.
1: Yeah, okay.
2: Mine is a little bit more straight.
1: This is on the air, by the way. Thank you, Kim. Was there any time where you were nervous about the dress not fitting? Or, like, are you going to be nervous, like, the Thursday night? It's a Saturday wedding, so, like...
2: It's a Friday.
1: It's a Friday wedding, so will you be nervous Thursday night?
2: Mm-mm. No? Okay. I'll be with my dress Thursday night, no. But there was a moment that I did think, oh, my God, do I hate my dress now? That scared me. Like, you know when you're like, I haven't seen it in a long time, and I'm like, I don't know if I like it. And I just kept looking at pictures, and I was like, oh, no, we got to pick her up.
3: Ooh.
2: Her up. And then when I picked her up, I was like, oh, girl, you were just playing. Never mind.
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0: 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Welcome to a Wednesday edition. It is October 14th. So, I figured since we just talked about how it's Chapter 18 on K104.7, good morning, Loren.
1: Good morning.
0: Good morning, Big Al.
2: What's up?
0: I would share a funny story with you. Really funny story that happened yesterday.
3: Uh-huh.
0: So my neighbors and I were enjoying the beautiful weather. And although this came up too, interestingly enough, before I even get to the story, the conversation came up whether we refer to ourselves, my neighbors, if we're telling a story about each other, do we say my friends or do we say my neighbors? You get what I'm saying?
1: Yeah.
0: Like, we're really good friends, but they're also my neighbors. So a lot of times I'll be like, hey, my neighbor Dave or my neighbor Kristen, but they're really my friends.
1: Mm-hmm.
3: I could see it, like, depending on what the story's about. Proximity. You know what I'm saying? If we talking about something at the house, that's my neighbor. If we was out and about, that's my friend.
0: That's a really good, probably, mm-hmm. way to put it. If we were out, I would say I was out with friends. But if we're chilling at the house, they're my neighbors.
1: Or Al, if it was, like, that's right. To the story.
0: Where were you yesterday? I didn't have an argument. They were all over me for saying neighbors. Like, you don't say friends? I said to the wife, I go, what do you say about Amanda, my wife? She goes, my BFF.
3: Oh.
0: I was like, okay. Anyway, so we're sitting there, and so it's just the two couple, me and the other couple, and my friend Dave, the husband, has to go and take his son to soccer, but he calls me, and he calls me like kind of in a tizzy. And I figured she didn't have her phone. His wife didn't have her phone, so he was calling me or whatever. Sure. And he goes,
4: Sharpie's down the end of the driveway.
1: What?
4: Sharpie's down the end of the driveway.
0: I have it on speaker so they can hear it.
1: Something is down at the end of the driveway.
0: I heard Sharpies.
3: I'm with you.
0: So
1: shark teeth?
0: The three of us, yeah, only you wish. My wife and my friend Kristen and I all get up and run around. I have a little outdoor covered patio. We run around to the gate that looks down my driveway, and there's a Union County Sheriff pickup truck parked at the bottom of my driveway. And I can see he's on the computer, but we have a cul-de-sac, and that's the reason why I remember the cops were in front of my house for 30 minutes a couple weeks ago, and I told the story about how I thought I was guilty of something, that they were coming, they were getting all their ducks
3: they
0: in a row to come and get me.
3: Now, if this is the second time you done seen them in the last couple weeks, they about to hem somebody up.
1: They might be checking on you, bro.
0: Now, here's why I know they weren't. When I went to pick the kids up yesterday at the bus stop on the golf cart, I saw him. So we, as a community, pay to have the police come through around 4 to 7 o'clock and patrol, it's really to make sure that nobody's speeding and that people are hitting stop signs properly and all that stuff, and the kids are safe. There's a lot of activity. All right, that's that. Okay, so he starts to pull off. As I walk out, I'm gonna go say hi to him, and I go, officer, and he finally stops. He backs up, and I go, what's up, how are you? He goes, good. I go, do you want a Coke, a Sprite, anything? He goes, I'll never turn down a soda. So I went and got him a Sprite out of the garage. I walk down to the pickup truck. We talk. I know a couple of Union County cops. We talk about them, blah, blah, blah. Nice guy. I look at the radio. I go, 95.1. He has it on.
1: Wow.
3: Okay.
0: He goes, yeah, they just turned Christian music. I have no idea where Manny and Loren are.
1: Shut up.
0: Bible.
1: Shut up.
0: You know? I go, if I tell you something right now, are you going to believe me? He goes, what? What? I go, you're looking at Manny. And he goes, takes a step back in his seat. He goes, huh?
1: Oh,
0: I
1: my
0: go,
1: gosh.
0: I'm the Manny part of Manny and Loren. He goes, oh, my God. I can tell.
1: I'm right here.
0: I go, small world, right? I go, that's why I was looking at your radio. He goes, what's going on? I go, we're on 104.7. He goes, yeah, I thought you were. I go, well, plug it in.
3: Okay. Punch it in. Do the preset.
0: Yeah. Anyway, I thought that was really, really funny. He goes, I have no idea where they are.
1: Hilarious.
3: Right in front. Sometimes life be right up under your nose and you don't even know it.
0: Yeah. Really good officer.
3: I love it.
0: Officer Lorenz, his name was. Nice guy. Shout out to the Union County Sheriffs. I love them. Also, I'll give a plug. I'll do it later on in the show today or tomorrow, but the Wesley Chapel Fire Department is doing a golf event, a charity golf event for a firefighter that lost his life a long time ago. It's the first annual fundraiser, the Todd Haig fundraiser, and I'll give you details on that, but I'm golfing Monday, so I'll have to leave the show pretty much right after.
1: Oh, that's why you got to get out of here.
0: Yeah, gotcha. But that's our local fire department, and I want to take care of them.
1: Okay.
0: So, anyway, what's going on in y'all's world?
3: Well, last night, y'all know I hosted the Jonas pre-party concert.
0: Yes! Spectrum Center was packed. Tell me about it.
3: We had so much fun. Now, I didn't make it to the show, but the pre-party was lit, okay? Kayla, she had everybody come in. all the vendors and stuff. We had, I ain't bring my caricature. It's probably out in the car, but I got a, so I got like a drawing. Awesome. Everything. They had it lit up. We had glitter glow out there. They was making friendship bracelets. So many photo ops. I mean, Kayla had that thing set up.
2: She's really good.
1: I got to be honest with you. I love the idea of the glitter bar for a concert.
3: No, like, and I'm
1: that's
3: like,
1: such
3: yeah,
1: a good idea.
3: It's such a great kickoff. I mean, hey.
1: She doing anything for Ed Sheeran on Saturday?
2: Yeah, I know. I'm going to that. Saturday night looks good. The weather looks perfect. Mm-hmm. Can I ask you who won the tickets? Happy person win the tickets.
3: So we had a couple people. I hit my supervisor. I was like, how many tickets do we got?
1: Really?
3: To get out? So, you know, we had a couple of extra. And I was like, you know what? We having such a good time.
2: Awesome,
3: let's a couple more people.
2: That's great. So a lot of people were super pumped to go to the show.
3: So it was a couple of winners from last night.
2: It's the home. This and New Jersey are the hometown shows for the Joe Bros.
3: Mm-hmm. So we had to set everybody up.
2: Good. Good. Cool, man. Well, I'm glad you guys had fun. Lorraine, anything coming from your side of the family?
1: I played Mahjong yesterday. That was it.
2: Was there wine involved?
1: No, actually, there was not. One of my friends is having surgery, so she can't drink. And then I didn't want to drink alone. And we were playing with kids, so.
2: It's interesting that you say that you want to drink alone. I tend to have no problem with that. Hey, somebody texted in and said the real reason the police were there, they heard you talking about walking into neighbors' houses without being invited and not knocking.
3: See?
2: Crazy.
1: Just waiting for you to pop
2: off. Come on. Are we starting that way this morning? It's a new chapter on the Maney and Loren Morning Show. $1,000 can be yours this morning at 8 a.m. with Maney and Loren's Workday Payday. Also, we've got tickets for you to go to the Ren Fest. 6 o'clockers. We'll do it at 6 p.m.

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1: So, you know me. I love tracking.
2: Oh, you love to track a package. You love to track an airplane.
1: Yeah. I love tracking things. If somebody I know is going on a flight, I'll track them. We have a friend who listens to the show, Satoko, who is just in Japan. Mm-hmm. And she sent me pictures of Godzilla because she knows I'm fascinated by the Godzilla universe. Mm-hmm. And I was trying to find what flight she was on because she took a picture and posted it on Insta of the wing over the clouds. And so I searched a whole bunch of, I don't know what city she's traveling to, but then I went down the rabbit hole of, you know, flights coming out of Japan. And so I like to track. What I don't like to track is items that are supposed to be at my house and aren't. So I ordered a sweatshirt. So the baseball playoffs started and my friends are all Yankee fans and I'm a Mets fan and the Mets are out of the playoffs. So I picked up an American League team. The Mets are National League. I picked up an American League team a couple years ago, like
2: randomly
1: 10 years ago, maybe. Yeah. Longer than that. And it was the Devil Rays at the time, the Tampa Bay Devil Rays. And then they became the Rays. Well, now they're like, they're going back to their old roots and sometimes they throw their old uniforms. Last night they played with the Devil Rays on their jersey. Okay. Mm-hmm. So I ordered a Devil Rays sweatshirt that I want to wear from some company in Dallas. You couldn't find Devil Rays gear. I don't know why. You can only find Rays gear. I want a Devil Rays gear.
2: They probably couldn't find it either, which is why your package isn't here.
1: Dude, I think it was custom made by like a sweatshirt pressing shop.
2: Yeah.
1: But here's the problem. I'm tracking it. And it left El Paso, Texas, went to Dallas, and then flew out of Dallas to Norcross, Georgia. And it says, on October 7th, shipment preparing for delivery. On October 8th, in the same location, Norcross, Georgia, shipment received and processed at facility center.
3: Honestly, as soon as you said Norcross, Georgia, I knew something because the way my packages get stuck there all the time.
1: Oh, really?
3: Yeah, so I don't know if that's like a hub and they just be chilling or what.
1: It's a chilling hub.
3: Yeah, I don't know.
1: Shipment on the way, October 12th. Okay. That's awesome. It's on the way to Charlotte.
3: Okay. No.
1: Next update. Shipment preparing for delivery. It went back to that. That's the problem is it's jumping around. I'm not getting this thing, am I?
2: You know what? If it happens for too long, they will return it to the original sender.
1: Yeah,
2: it'll
1: but then
2: go back to Dallas or wherever.
1: And I'm never going
2: to
1: get it.
2: Well, I mean, by the time you get it, the playoffs might be over. I'm sure once the company realizes it was returned to sender, they'd reach out to you and be like, hey, we're sending another package. Because it didn't have to, like, you didn't put your address in wrong, and that's why it's being tied up.
1: No, it's just, like, sitting there going back and forth, the description moves from like ready for delivery. Then all of a sudden it goes shipment on the way. Great. And then it went to shipment preparing for delivery. Well, which one is it?
3: Somebody lying.
1: And it's going to be some sus delivery company too, like DHL. Whoever, I love my delivery company.
3: No, they do pop out and it'd be like, no, because it took a minute. They'll either be real fast or real slow.
1: I see the Amazon vans all the time in my neighborhood. Love my UPS guy. He's a fan of the show. See the FedEx dudes. And then the DHL truck rolls in. You're like, what the hell? Who's using DHL? Like, what's coming on that?
2: It's international.
1: I know. It's just crazy. It's just funny to me. Somebody goes, Manny, you tracking airplanes is borderline stalking. I don't know. There's an app.
2: It has nothing to do with the person or the people on the plane. He just really likes the airplane.
1: That's true. Oh my God. You know what I found yesterday? You guys are going to be so excited. The 757.
2: I knew it was going to be something that I was like, I don't care.
3: Let's let him land.
1: The Boeing 757 and 767s are two types of great planes. My dad loved flying when he flew for TWA.

0: flying the 7.5 and the 7.6, you would call it. Well, Delta is retiring 7.5s.
1: What?
0: Yes.
1: Get out of here.
0: And they're going to, like, they're going to Blythe. I know. They're going to Blythe, Arkansas. And there's a guy that's posting on X all of the flight numbers so that you could track them from their last location.
1: Way.
2: Yeah. Like a last flight, RIP?
0: Yep.
1: Like,
0: and then they go to the boneyard.
1: Spirit?
0: It's sad, like they did with Spirit. Yeah. I tracked.
2: Crossroads by Bone Thugs and Harmony.
0: You saw the Spirit plane flying out of the airport.
2: I did, and I was like,
0: I go, did you get a video or a picture? You go, no.
2: I didn't think it was historic.
0: It was.
1: No.
0: It was literally the last flight of Spirit out of Charlotte's airport.
1: Remaining.
0: So sad.
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0: told you 6 o'clockers that we were going to hook you up with tickets to go to the Renaissance Festival. And right now we have 4 tickets sitting for you and the fam, or you and some friends, to go to the Renaissance Festival, which is happening now through the end of November. So you have plenty of time to get there. My wife goes, I want to go to the Ren Fest, but when will we have time? And I said, well, sports, like our kids' sports finally stopped like midway through November. So that's fantastic.
1: All right. If you want to go to the Renaissance Festival, 980-471-1047. That's 980-471-1047.
0: Be prepared to ask for thy tickets with thy old English king language, my dear friend. Lord Big Albert. I see you have a cup of ice there.
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0: We quickly got through 9 calls there. Looking for caller number 9 to go to the Renaissance Festival. Let's see. This is caller number 9. Good morning. Line number 7. Who is this? Hello?
12: Hello, this is Lauren.
0: Lauren, yes, you're on line number 7. I didn't have a name for you. Good morning, Lauren.
12: Good morning.
0: Or shall I say, grandeth morning, my fair lady. All right, Lauren, you know the deal. You got to ask for the Renaissance Festival's tickets in ye old English tongue.
12: Oh, gosh. May I have the tickets for the festival, please?
0: Not bad.
1: Okay. It was more of like a British.
0: Yeah.
1: But like,
0: yeah.
1: May I have it? You have to add an if to like the end of random words.
0: And throw word thy in, you know. May I have it thy Renaissance Festival tickets so that I might travel with my family. Anyway.
1: Thy family.
0: That's right. Lauren, congratulations. You're going to go to the Ren Fest. Have you been before?
12: I have, yes.
0: Okay, great. Well, make sure you speak in the old tongue when you're there. And it runs now through November 22nd, and you've got 4 tickets, okay?
12: Awesome. Thank you so much.
0: You got it. Hold on a minute. We'll get some more information from you. And coming up, we're going to talk about the everyday phrases that can sound condescending when you use them. So we can be careful today and not sound condescending. I know you're trying your best. It's Manny and Loren, K104.7.

0: It's the Manny and Loren Show.
1: We all need this. Everyday phrases that can sound condescending. Like, have you ever said anything with, like, good intentions?
2: Yeah, and like, then it didn't hit the way you thought it did.
1: You look really good. Why? I didn't look good before? No, I'm just saying. I don't know the way the light is. Bye.
3: Bye.
1: I've said enough. If it sounds condescending, the person will focus on how it was said instead of what was actually being communicated. Of course, a lot of this, of course, depends on your tone. But here's a few everyday phrases that sound condescending. Okay.
3: Mm-hmm.
1: That's cute.
3: Oh, I say that a lot.
1: It could come across as belittling or patronizing.
3: Well, I do say it to my kids a lot. So,
1: in
3: like,
1: that
3: they'll
1: way,
3: ask me for something, like another piece of candy. I'm like, oh, it's cute. You just had one 5 minutes ago.
1: Right. Yeah. Totally condescending.
3: I'm trying
1: that
3: to
1: way.
3: Be condescending.
1: Yeah. Right. Right. Yep. Yep. If somebody did something at work and they messed it up, and you were like, "That's cute," you know, that totally is condescending. Well, actually, is another one. And it's even worse if they follow it up by explaining something you already know.
3: Hmm.
1: Well, actually, you're trying your best.
2: that one is funny because you also supporting a little
3: it's
2: bit.
3: It's so backhanded. So it's, yeah.
1: Or are you just setting low expectations for the person you're talking to?
3: I know you're trying your best, but let's just.
2: That's let me just get up. I would be like, okay, let me get up from here.
1: That's my wife saying it to me when I'm trying to put something, get like a piece of furniture together. You know, I know you're trying your best, babe. Take a break.
3: Yeah.
1: Let's see. You just need to is another one that can sound condescending. Not everyone loves receiving instructions. You just need to do this. You just need to do that. Let me do it. Oh.
2: Oh yeah, I can't stand a you just because if it's just that easy. You can come do it.
1: Yep. It's not that big of a deal is another phrase that could sound condescending.
3: I have a friend, and that phrase legit will set her off.
2: Yeah,
3: like, legit.
2: Don't be diminishing my feelings and my thoughts.
3: Yeah. It's not that big of a deal. And, like, it's a big deal to her.
1: Oh, yeah,
3: you know?
1: Yeah. And then the last one is, this is totally, this is a punch in the face. You wouldn't understand.
3: Well, sometimes you don't.
1: We're all human. We all have brains. We're complex beings. You can explain something to someone that they'll understand.
2: Yeah. It's like, how are you going to tell me what I'm not going to understand?
3: But exactly. If you hadn't been through something that somebody else had, you might not understand.
1: Well, then explain it to me.
3: It doesn't. Sometimes it doesn't matter.
1: I'm not a wall.
3: It's like if you lost a parent. You know what I mean? Oh, you just wouldn't understand. Like, you wouldn't understand unless you had really lost a parent.
1: You're literally telling me I wouldn't understand.
3: Yes.
0: More Manny and Loren next.
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8: Good morning. I'm Channel 9 meteorologist Keith Monday. A comfortable start out there this morning. We're going to heat it up today near record highs in the upper 80s this afternoon. Same through the end of the week as we stay dry, but tracking a strong cold front. It'll drop our temperatures only into the low 60s by the time we get to the weekend.
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0: 94.7. Lauren, we need to know what's happening around Charlotte with that 3 in the QC. What up?
1: So, excuse me. I don't have a cough button. Charlotte based Bank of America has been hit with more than $1.2 billion in penalties for failing to report suspicious transactions and fix longstanding deficiencies in its anti-money laundering program, according to the Treasury Department. So they are facing $1.2 billion fines.
0: With a B? Billion?
1: With a B.
0: Ooh. Wow.
1: Yeah.
0: They're going to have to...
1: That's a lot of money.
0: Sell their sponsorship of Bank of America Stadium.
2: Mm. They're going to have to sell a lot of stuff. Okay?
0: Maybe we'll buy the sponsor.
1: What's
0: the
1: not
0: Meany
1: nailed
0: Lorenz
1: down?
0: Stadium.
1: Can we sell that chair?
2: B with a billion is a lot of money.
1: Yeah, that is a lot of money. Petey Pablo will perform at the Hornets home opener halftime, according to a press release. And the North Carolina State Fair will return this week. The fair runs October 15th to the 25th. Out there in Raleigh. It's a two-hour drive from here in Charlotte, but it is worth, I think, the drive and experience.
0: Have you been out?
2: I have not. Actually, this is about to be my first year going.
1: Cool. I think there's a train that goes out there, too, if you don't want to drive.
0: I wonder what... it's the North Carolina State Fair?
1: Yes.
0: Let's see what their food... What
1: Amtrak train straight to the fairgrounds.
0: Oh, nice. Yeah. From Charlotte?
1: Mm-hmm. That's cool. Want to avoid the traffic.
2: If y'all going, let me know when y'all going. I might want to go when y'all go. So hit us up. Let us know when y'all going to the fair. Mm-hmm. We might try to meet y'all out there.
0: They have their favorite fair foods there. You ready?
1: Yeah.
0: Here's a quick list. The deep-fried Hawaiian sweet rolls.
2: Ooh.
0: The pork belly burnt ends. The jerk lobster roll.
1: Oh, yeah.
0: And the California-style hot cheese balls by Tacos Naza.
2: They got a little something for everybody. Mm-hmm. No.
0: They have a hot peach sundae truck. I'm going today.
1: Taking the train over after the show?
0: That's it.
1: Well, it doesn't open until tomorrow, so you'd be a day early.
0: Okay.
1: But that's your 3 in the QC.
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3: You know.
2: Comes and hangs with us every morning. And he's on the hunt for an apartment, roommate situation. He's looking to move closer to the radio station, and the description said one thing, and the apartment said another thing.
3: Talk about a house hunt from hell.

0: Domaney and Lorenzo.
1: Why is it looking for an apartment or like a roommate housing situation so difficult? I don't understand. You got the bag. You can afford it.
2: You would think, right?
1: Mm-mm. By the way, let me talk to the younger audience. I'm sorry, the older audience. For those of you that might not know, the bag means the money.
2: Thank you. Thank you. Because sometimes I do need to remember to, you know what I'm saying? Break down the slang a little bit.
1: Yeah, I know from my son.
3: Yeah, we can use context clues, though.
2: So y'all know I've been trying to find me a little place to live or whatever. I'm trying to find somewhere cool. I don't need nothing too big, nothing too crazy.
1: Closer to the radio station.
2: A little closer. Y'all know I got some crazy hours, so I'm really not looking for like a roommate situation. I ain't trying to be tiptoeing at 4 a.m. You know what I'm saying? Yeah. Getting up for work. Anything like that. So I'm trying to make something, you know what I'm saying? Make something shake. So I'm looking on Zillow, on rent.com, on all the little different sites, trying to find something. Now, I found a spot. Nice. You know what I'm saying? Good space. Seems like good enough for one person. We about to go see what they talking about.
1: Is it an apartment?
2: It's a home.
1: It's a home.
2: One bedroom, one bathroom. Had a nice little garage. I'm like, okay. This is like, y'all got this set up for a one bedroom. Nice and quaint, but still enough space for one person. So I'm like, okay, cool. I pull up. They got street parking. I'm like, all right, it's a little tight. It's a car in the driveway. I'm like, all right, well, somebody got to show me the house.
3: Right, you must know be the realtor.
2: All right, somebody got to show me this thing. So I'm like, all right, well, let me pull up in here. Now, she come out. I'm like, hey, Alex, I'm Al. Like, I'm here to see the house or whatever. She said something about a roommate. I'm like, roommate? Shared living space.
1: It's one bedroom.
2: Shared living space. So, come to find out, this is a 3-bedroom, 3-bathroom house that's tight. Okay?
1: Oh, the one bedroom is for you.
2: Okay? So, I'm like, now, why is y'all marketing this stuff as one thing when I get here and it's another? Mm. All right, cool.
1: And you wouldn't have the garage. Somebody else is probably that lives there already is getting the garage.
2: There was a car already in there.
1: Yeah, so for sure, first come, first serve.
2: So I'm like, all right, well, I done drove all the way over here. Y'all do got this one room open. Let me see what y'all talking about.
1: You did? You didn't just leave? Okay.
2: I should have just left.
1: Yeah, that's what I'm really saying.
2: Just left.
3: You just wanted to entertain it.
2: I should have just left. I walked in. It didn't look bad, but it smelled like camel breath. I was like, I can't live here. I cannot live here. But
3: was there a smoker in the house?
1: Camel breath.
3: I know.
2: I don't know. And I was not there long enough to find out. I let her finish the tour, but I had to get up out of there. I was like, you know what? I got a couple more properties I'm going to look at, but
3: I'll let you know.
2: Okay. And I got in my car and I got up out of there. I had to go.
1: Oh, man. Did you meet the other? Was there a third person in the house? Did you see?
2: He was minding his business off to the side. Yeah. So, and it was like, y'all also ain't giving too welcoming. If I'm a new roommate, y'all gonna act like that.
3: So, right. If I'm going into a roommate situation, I probably want to meet the roommate.
2: Meet the people.
3: You know, make
2: y'all
3: sure
2: y'all ain't
3: jive.
2: Got it smelling decent up in here. I'm like, let me go. This ain't gonna work.
1: I'm sorry, dude. So do you have more to look at today or are you have more lined up?
2: Mm-hmm, mm-hmm,
1: what
2: mm-hmm.
1: about just like an apartment? Like, doesn't anybody who listens to the show have are you a manager or a property manager at an apartment complex like that Al can move into? I mean, there's these cool apartment complexes. You get a one bedroom and have like the pool. Yeah. They have like a social thing.
2: Uh-huh.
1: And I don't mean like a tower in Uptown or in South End around here. I mean, just like a apartment complex somewhere. 980-471-1047, or you can DM us at the ML Morning Show. You can text us. I mean, Al's looking for a place.
2: I am. So if you got a spot,
1: reach out. He's
2: reach
1: got the bag. So here's what we want to know from you. Like, did you do something where you were looking at the description and then you went to the location or you went to buy something and it was nothing like the description? That's the funny story.
2: Like, they got you. Yeah, just like they got me.
1: Yeah, like the description said, like, beautiful new vintage Trans Am for sale, and there's no picture, or the one picture of it looks great. Then you get there, and it's like on 4 cinder blocks.
2: Are they talking about luxury? And it ain't nothing luxurious about it.
1: 980-471-1047. When did the description not match what you got? Like Big Al, I'd love to hear your calls. Do you remember the one time that one woman called us and she said that she was buying an end table for her house?
3: I do, and she thought it was a real end table. She bought it on like DHgate or one of those, and it showed
1: Timu.
3: Up. And it, yeah, it, maybe it was
1: Timu. I think it was Timu.
3: And it showed up, and it was like a Barbie table.
2: Girl, you need to get your money back.
1: No, remember she gave it to like her niece or something.
3: Yeah,
1: for the dollhouse. Talk about Lord. A description fail. All right, 980-471-1047. When did the description not match the product? We got to know.

0: and Loren in the morning, K104.7. It's chapter 18 of the Maney and Loren morning show being on the air. And I love when we don't say it because people will text us and be like, oh, you didn't say the chapter. You're on chat. So they're following along at home.
1: Uh-huh.
0: I love that. Just something in, for us, all of us, the ML fam. Big Al went and looked at an apartment, or it was like a, looked like a condo situation. It was a one bedroom with a garage.
1: One bedroom, one bathroom, nice
0: looked
1: garage.
0: Nice in the picture.
1: Cute little square footage, you know what I'm saying? Nothing crazy, but just enough. I got there. It's a tight three bedroom, three bathroom with stinking roommates. And just a lot more than it needed to have.
0: Yeah, yeah. So we want to hear from. We have a couple lines open, a couple people on hold. We're going to take a quick break. We'll take their calls next. But when did you see something or read something? The description said one thing, and when you got there, it was a complete disaster. 980-471-1047. Your call is coming up next.
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0: All right, buddy, Big Al. Saw the description of a place that he might want to move into. It sounded enticing. One bedroom.
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5: And it was filthy with the tub and roaches. And I was like, we can't stay here. We got to get our money. They were like, we can't give you your money back. I said, but we can't stay here. Okay. We end up having to go to a Walmart that was 24 hours and sleep in a car.
6: Oh my gosh,
7: because it was so bad.
5: Right. And it was like a 5-star. I was like, of all things.
6: Oh, 5-star. And they doing crack in the parking lot?
5: Right.
7: Oh my gosh. That's wow. So you, of course, you wrote a bad review.
5: Exactly. Mm-hmm. I was so mad. When I came back, the lady was like, I would have never known.
7: Oh my God, never known. Jeez, Mindy.
6: Walk outside.
7: That sucks. Sorry for that. Hey, London, what about you? When did the description not match what you saw?
8: Hey, guys. So about 2 years ago, I was looking for an apartment myself. You know, just kind of looking around the area, found one, gated community, new AC unit, fireplace, sounded really good. Get there, gated community means behind storage units.
6: Oh,
8: wow. The fireplace had been walled off, so the chimney was still there, so it was proof of it. No fireplace.
7: Oh, my God.
8: And the AC unit was just kind of popped in the window, a little insulation around it, and it wasn't, like, fully installed. So it was kind of rough.
7: But the description had everything looking nice and, like, completely opposite of what you saw.
8: It had all the buzzwords.
6: They're trying to get you, man.
8: Yeah.
6: What?
7: Thanks, London. Someone texted in and said the hotel advertised an ocean view. You could see the ocean if you leaned out the window and looked three buildings to the left and almost died. Love that. That is so true, right, Lorraine?
6: You see the ocean view.
9: Uh-huh. Yeah, that's a sliver through the other buildings.
7: Someone said, I was trying to buy a used car for my son, and I got it on Facebook. It said minor cosmetic damage in quotes. The entire passenger side door was a different color when I got there. And lastly, somebody texted in and said, when we were house hunting, there was a house with a nice neighborhood pool, a dog laying beside the nice clean water. Go to look, y'all, it was completely different. Not even the same shape. The pool was completely different. No nice clean water, and the place was completely trashed. Gotta be careful. All right, Al, well, good luck with your hunting again. Al's looking for an apartment. If anybody's like an apartment manager or you have a place, he's looking.
6: Yeah,
7: he's available.
6: Reach out.
7: There you go. 980-471-1047. Coming up, Can't Beat Lorraine. And we're going to talk about movies that were fantastic movies, but they bombed and flopped at the box office. We'll do it next on K.

0: so many Big Al hasn't seen because he's only 27. We love you for taking your journey.
1: You know, we going down my list, though.
0: Yeah, we are.
1: Uh-huh.
0: We are. You got to see the original Top Gun, right?
1: Mm-hmm.
2: Have you knocked anything out lately?
0: No.
1: Not lately. Mm-mm.
0: He's too busy. He never stops. You go touch the tires on his car, they're hot. There's plenty of movies that have tanked at the box office, even though they're considered really good. And Deadline.com put together a list of 20. I'll give you a couple of the big ones, okay?
2: All right.
0: The Princess Bride.
2: Yeah.
0: My wife loves this movie. It came out in 1997, hit the big screens, and just made $16 million in locally here in North America. Mm-hmm. Worldwide, it only grossed $31 million, which is nothing.
2: And it has a cult following, but it's definitely a niche movie.
0: The Princess Bride.
2: Yeah.
0: Here's another one. Willy Wonka and the Chocolate Factory, 1971.
1: Hmm. Okay. I've seen that one. I've seen it.
0: Oh, good.
1: I've seen
2: the original.
0: The Gene Wilder one?
1: Yeah.
0: Okay.
1: Uh-huh.
0: The budget was $3 million. Worldwide gross, $2.7 million.
2: Ooh, they lost money on
0: yeah.
2: it? But the royalties now. I mean, they
1: got it. Yeah.
2: Yeah.
0: Let's see. Fight Club.
1: Mm-mm.
0: You do not talk about Fight Club. We know that.
2: Hot Brad Pitt.
0: The budget was $63 million, and it made just a little more than $100 million.
2: Yeah, I mean, that's another one that, like, I mean, to date, the royalties had to have far outweighed what they, mm-hmm. you know, paid to make it.
0: Shawshank Redemption in 1994. That's what I'm saying. They're good, but they bombed at the box office.
2: Wow.
0: Shawshank Redemption. The budget was $25 million. Worldwide, it only made $30 million.
1: Mm, dang.
0: So a profit of $5 million. Other ones on the list include Rocky Horror Picture Show, It's a Wonderful Life, The Big Lebowski, Blade Runner, which is a cult classic,
2: mm-hmm.
0: and Dune also is on the list.
1: Huh.
0: Dune made the budget for Dune in 1984 was $40 million. You know, what's his name is in it? Harrison Ford. Worldwide, it made $31.5 million. Lost a ton of money.
1: Yeah.
2: Crazy.
0: Now, you know it's not on here, which is a classic fail, Waterworld with Kevin Costner.
2: Mm, I do kind of remember.
0: It was like, I don't know if it still is, but it was at one point one of the biggest flops because it cost a ton to make and made no money at the box office. And it's hard to watch. Like, even when it's on cable, rarely. You know, I'll stop just to see how bad it is. It wasn't good.
2: Mm.
0: All right, there you go.
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0: all of your favorites. Manny and Lorraine in the morning. K104.7. We got a DM at the ML Morning Show on our Insta from someone who lives in Rock Hill. And they say they commute to Uptown Charlotte every day. They moved here 3 years ago and their commute was hell. Now, we're fortunate enough to be in the studio. We don't know what commutes are. And when I'm stuck in traffic for more than 10 minutes in the afternoon, I'm so upset, right? I mean, it's the one thing that we don't have to deal with, because when we get to work in the morning, there's no traffic.
1: It's pretty clear.
0: And when we leave, it's like lunchtime. We can bail out of here. Mm-hmm. It's pretty good. Anyway, she just goes on to say, this is Kara. She just goes on to say that she found us 3 years ago and then didn't know what to expect when we came over to K104.7. She's like, I'm a little younger. I wasn't in love with the music, but now I'm finding that I'm as comfortable here with you guys on K than I was with you guys on Kiss. Keep up the great work, and thanks for making us commuters smile every morning. And it's so true. Like, I don't picture y'all in the car, and I should, as a radio host, picture you guys in the car. Here's what I picture. The three of us. Me, Lorraine, and Big Al sitting in like my living room, and you guys are also with us, and you're there. And then, when we go to the calls, it's just you on the couch or you over there. You know, you yelling in from the kitchen.
1: We're kicking it.
0: That's it. We're just kicking it every morning. You know, and we were voted from the North Carolina's Broadcaster Association the best morning show in North Carolina. And I'm not saying that to brag. I'm saying that like thank you. Thank you for listening, like Kara. Thank you for listening, like Garbage Guy Cody, who texts in all the time, and Kristen in Fort Mill, who share stories. Like, literally. Thank you to all y'all.
2: Yeah. Yeah.
1: Y'all fuel us.
0: You do.
1: Yeah.
2: By the way, we're live on Instagram, Facebook, and YouTube.
0: Okay. Different way. So you can take the show through the radio in your car. You can take the show through Alexa. You can take the show through your app on that K104.7 app. And now you can take the show by watching us. YouTube, Instagram, and Facebook, The Manny and Lorraine Show. We need some-

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1: Sponsored by.
2: I don't know who's playing.
3: Don't yell. Lorenz all upset because our live crashed.
2: Why? Why did it crash?
3: I don't know. I don't know the technical.
2: No, I had to get off of it because you were playing music in the studio and we got dinged already within the first 3 minutes of being on. I'm sorry. I know I sound so like such a bee and so annoyed, but it's every single day this happens.
3: Hey, Brittany. How's it going?
4: Hi. How you doing?
2: I do love live. I just like. I need a mute button over here so I can be in control of it. I hate not having control.
3: Hey, Brittany, how's it going?
4: Good.
2: Brittany, you're probably going to win CBL.
4: Taking deep breaths.
2: Yeah, okay. I know. You're
5: okay,
2: probably going to win
5: right now.
2: CBL today because I'm all flustered and mad.
4: That's okay. Everybody has those days.
2: I know. It's been every day this week with the lives.
3: She's got two kids in the car. Do you want to maybe be an example of how we take
2: a
3: breath?
2: We're going to take deep breaths.
3: After we stomp our feet. Okay.
4: Every morning in the car, we say that we are going to make good choices.
2: Okay. I'm making good choices
4: before
2: today.
4: School.
5: Mm-hmm. Yeah, but I'm not making good choices today.
3: But Mamie didn't. Typical. All right. Throw Lorraine out of the studio, you guys. Come on, let's play.
4: Get out, Lorraine.
2: I'm going.
3: Stomp out. Right, kids? There she goes. She's off. She might not come back. Door's closed. She's gone.
5: Oh, not a slam.
3: Here we go. All right. Let's just talk about her. No, here we go. Question number one. Paul McCartney recently shared his frustration with upcoming movies about his former band. The band is known for hits like Hey Jude and Let It Be. What band is that?
4: The Beatles.
3: Nice, kids. Mariah Carey's ex is getting a late night talk show on BET. He also hosts The Voice. No.
5: The Masked Singer.
3: The Masked Singer, sorry. Mm-hmm.
4: Nick Cannon.
3: Question three. A new Netflix documentary is highlighting a legendary boxer who was once the heavyweight champ in the world named Iron Mike.
4: Mike Tyson.
3: Can you talk like him?
4: No.
3: Can I hear your impression?
4: I can't. Go ahead. I want to hear it.
3: No. Actor John Boyega recently revealed he's secretly been married for 2 years and is expecting his first child. Boyega is best known for playing Finn in the blockbuster sci-fi franchise that features lightsabers.
4: Star Wars.
3: And question five, actress Haley Steinfeld recently went viral cheering on her NFL quarterback husband at a Buffalo Bills game. Steinfeld also starred alongside Michael B. Jordan in the 2025 vampire horror movie set in Mississippi. What's the name of that movie?
4: No idea.
3: Y'all throwing shade on question five today. I thought it was going to be who is she married to? Do you know that, Brittany?
4: No, I don't even know who that is.
3: Okay, come on in, Lorraine. Should I give Lorraine both options?
5: Oh,
3: she'll know. She'll know who he's married. Who mm-hmm, she's married mm-hmm, to? I'm not going to give her that. All right. So four correct.
4: Yeah.
3: Uh-huh. Okay, four correct. There you go. All right, here we go, Lorraine. Are you okay?
2: Yeah.
3: Paul McCartney recently shared his frustration with upcoming movies about his former band. The band is known for hits like Hey Jude and Let It Be. What band is that?
2: The Beatles.
3: 1-1.
5: 1-1. Mm-hmm.
3: Mariah Carey's ex is getting a late night talk show on BET. He also is the host of The Masked Singer.
2: Nick Cannon.
5: Okay. 2-2.
3: A new Netflix doc is highlighting a legendary boxer who was once the heavyweight champ of the world, nicknamed Iron Mike.
2: Mike Tyson?
3: That is right. And Brittany did an amazing Mike Tyson impression. Would you match it? Can you do it?
2: I don't know.
3: Not as good as yours, Brittany. Actor John Boyega recently revealed that he's secretly been married for 2 years and expecting his first child. Boyega is best known for playing Finn in the blockbuster sci-fi franchise that features lightsabers.
2: Star Wars.
5: Star Wars it is.
3: That is correct.
5: 4-4.
3: Question five.
2: Thank God for that note.
3: All the love on this one. Actress Haley Steinfeld recently went viral cheering on her NFL quarterback husband at a Bills game. Steinfeld also starred alongside Michael B. Jordan in a hit 2025 vampire horror movie set in Mississippi. What's the name of that movie?
5: Hit. They won an Oscar.
3: Did they?
5: Yes.
3: Good for you for knowing that. Do you know?
2: Twilight? I don't know.
5: Sinners.
3: Sinners. Sinners.
4: Retire.
2: No.
3: Do you know who Haley Steinfeld is married to?
2: Josh Allen.
3: See, she would know that.
1: Uh-huh,
3: yeah.
1: And that's why I was five, okay?
3: Brittany, you didn't say it, though. You knew that now?
4: No, Sawyer said it after Lauren was about to open the door, so it didn't count. But okay. He didn't know that part. Yeah.
3: Okay. All right, y'all. You know what she wants to hear. She won 5-4 and moves on to win number 51.
2: Wait, I
1: didn't know
2: 4-4
1: was a tie. Yeah, hold on.
2: I didn't know 5.
3: Oh, that's right. Sorry. You're right. 4-4. Ties stay with the house.
4: Don't take this from us, baby.
2: He's not really on his game today. He's playing music in the studio or our lives, and now this. It's okay. We know it's a tie, girl.
4: All right. This is Brittany, Ashton, and Sawyer, and we can't beat Lauren, but we can tie her.
2: Thanks for playing, guys.
4: Yeah. Bye.
3: Yeah. Have a great day. Don't go too far because your shot at $1,000 comes your way with Mani and Lorenz Workday Payday at 8 a.m.
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0: singing this? Simple Minds. Me telling Big Al that the Simple Minds album is really good, that there's a ton of good songs on there, not just this one. That's what goes on K104.7, all your favorites and Mandy and Loren in the morning. And we got to get to...
1: Mandy and Loren bring you Datum or Dump Them.
0: All right, so Heath... Heath sent us a message. Yes, Heath sent us a DM. Said he is divorced, two kids, and back in the dating scene. Mm. And good morning, Heath. How long have you been dating for?
2: Morning. We've been dating for about a month now, a little bit over a month.
3: Okay.
0: And what's going on? Why are you on Datum or Dump Them? Why do we need to decide your date fate?
2: Yeah, like you said, I'm getting back into the dating game, and I don't really know what it's like out there so much. I'm in my 40s. She is 35. And I should preface this because it is actually important. It's not just one of the things that people say. She is actually kind of a mature 35. She does present, you know, old soul kind of thing. And honestly, things have been going pretty well. The other night we were hanging out, and here's the rub. Like, she casually tells me that she found my ex on Facebook.
0: Okay.
2: And
0: reached out to her to find out what's going on with you?
2: No, just like, you know, combing through and like found, you know, photos of my ex and me.
3: So she didn't reach out to her. She was just creeping on the page.
2: She was doing the stalking. Yeah. Okay. A little bit. Yeah.
3: That's a heavy word.
2: Yeah, I mean, well, you know, Facebook stalking.
3: Yeah, I know.
0: We just talked about this. It's okay.
3: We call it gathering information.
4: Intel.
3: Yeah.
2: It was gathering information, but this is the thing. It was gathering information in kind of like the most catty way possible. She went through her pictures. She was like checking her out, and she tells me that she thinks that she's prettier than my ex. But
0: and we're talking about your ex-wife, the mother of your children.
2: Yeah. And she's like in a braggy, like, you know, am I right kind of way.
0: Looking for validation. And,
3: mm-hmm.
2: Yeah. And then it didn't stop there. She started like making fun of the friends in my ex's pictures. Like, these are the people that were at our wedding, bridesmaids kind of thing. And, you know, criticizing what they were wearing, making fun of their drink choices, even calling one
3: she's
2: girl,
3: a mean girl,
2: you know, in a bikini photo at the beach. She called it effing ugly.
0: This is weird. Now she's like at first I was like she was just searching, but
3: yeah, me too.
4: I know my little answer.
0: Yeah, but she's looking for validation from you.
3: I think she's really insecure, and not that that makes, like, I'm not making excuses for her at all, but it's shown through in a mean girl mentality, and I don't like mean girls.
0: I always try and make Datum or Dump Them end with you staying with the person. It makes the most sense. We know dating's terrible.
3: Mm-hmm.
0: So I try and look for every avenue I can to say that this is going to be okay. Up until this point, she's been great, right? She never mentioned your ex until this last date after you've been dating for a month, which is a long time. It's
4: I don't think a month is long enough,
2: especially
4: to be like
2: you know, because we're like, we got together because she knows I got kids. She knows like I'm more in a serious mood.
3: Mm-hmm.
2: Things have been, I mean, she's been really cool. I don't know how this took a turn. I'm like, you know, how did we get here? We've been dating for a month, and now out of nowhere, she's roasting women she's never met because they're in pictures with, you know, my ex-wife.
0: Maybe she's just, maybe she's just trying to get on his good side, like being like, let me ask you this. This is a fair question.
4: Honey, than you do with,
0: I know, but Heath, let me ask you this. And you be honest, and you don't have to go into detail, because I know we're on the radio, maybe your ex is listening, and the kids, whatever it may be. Have you ever mentioned anything in a negative way about your ex to her?
2: You know, I probably have.
0: Then she picked up on that.
4: But that's your ex, not hers. Like,
0: now she's trying to get on the same level as him, and she's trying to make a connection.
4: That's still the mother of his kids. You know what I'm saying? It's like, let's ease it in a little bit first.
3: And he saw something in her originally. So, like, I don't know. It's just a turnoff for me that you're that insecure, that you need the validation and you're going about it in a mean girl mentality. I am not mad at the fact that she, quote unquote, gathered intel on her Facebook page, because we all do it. She was just brave enough to admit it to you. But I don't like the mean girl vibes.
4: Like making fun of the drink choices?
2: I'm wondering, like, is this jealousy, or am I?
3: She's insecure. Limp,
2: like who she really is. Is this like you said, like that mean girl?
0: Yeah.
2: Kind of.
0: All right.
2: Yeah.
0: Loren, date or dump?
3: Dump.
0: Al?
4: Dump.
0: All right, what do you guys think? I'm going to hold my opinion.
4: Of course you are. Nah,
0: I'm always on the island alone. I'm always holding out hope. 980-471-1047. I think that I would say date, because I think she's just trying to get on your level. You did say that. You did mention something, you know, about your ex, and maybe she's picking up on that. That's what I think. What do you guys think? Heath, can you hang tight?
2: I can hang, yeah.
0: We'll decide your date fate. Give us a shout or text us 980-471-1047. Just text the word date or dump, and we'll add them up, and we'll give Keith his date fate with Manny and Loren on Date Him or Dump Him.

0: and Loren bring you Date 'Em or Dump 'Em.
1: All right, so the music bed makes me laugh all the time. We have Heath on the phone. Let me lock him in because a couple of people want to talk to Heath. Heath's been dating a woman for over a month. He's divorced, two kids. She's 35, but a mature 35. Has she been married, or does she have kids or anything, Heath?
2: No, this is okay. Kind of new for her.
1: And then she went and found your ex-wife's Facebook page, and on your last date after a month of dating, I would say, so you probably went out with each other 5 or 6 times in a month, I would say, maybe more than that. Just guessing, right?
2: Right, and we've been talking, texting, yeah.
1: And everything's been cool, and then she just went off on your ex in kind of a mean way.
2: Yeah, for sure.
1: Picking on what she was wearing, picking on the friends who are your friends who have been in your wedding party and all that stuff, and you were like, it's kind of cool and kind of came out of left field. Al and Loren say dump, it's a red flag. I always try and lean towards date, so I lean towards date just by saying that you had mentioned to her that you and your wife weren't exactly on good terms, and I think she's just trying to get on your level and make a connection with you by saying, you know, unfortunately, bad things about your ex. But let me see what Sarah has to say. Sarah, you're on with Heath. Go ahead. Oh, Sarah, go ahead.
3: Yeah. What worries me is that you've only been with her for like a month, and she's already dishing on the mother of your children. I mean, it goes back to the old saying is that you can kind of talk about shit, you know, crap about your own family, but nobody is supposed to do that. That's like the cardinal rule.
1: Mm-hmm. I can talk bad about my family, but not you.
3: Mm-hmm. Yeah, but you don't want to hear nobody else say anything about him. And, you know, unless, you know, his ex is kind of like that as well, is that she would kind of dish on people. You know, maybe that's, you know, what he's attracted to.
1: Heath, Cher wants to know, are you attracted to a pattern of maybe potentially mean girls?
2: Not really, no.
1: Okay,
2: no,
1: thanks, Cher.
2: Much more for the polite ones, yeah.
1: And Jackie, you're on with Heath. What do you think, date or dump?
4: Dump, for sure. I'm sorry, but it's like Ren said, insecurity and mean girl vibe, mm-hmm. because it's like, not unless the mother of his kids started it first.
5: Then way, it's open I game.
4: I mean, my daughter's father, Trey, he does the same thing too. Dump for sure.
1: Okay, but let me ask you this, Jackie, Loren, and Big Al, because you guys are on Team Dump. Mm-hmm. They've been dating a month. This is the first time that she's ever done it. Like, she wasn't doing this on the first date.
5: But if she's showing her cards this early on, yeah.
1: But she didn't show her cards this early. She waited to get comfortable with him.
5: It's too early to be showing cards. That is
6: quick enough time for me to get out without it being too big of an issue.
5: Amen.
1: Big Al Beasy, how do the texts look? Where are we? At 80% dump? 90% dump?
6: Pretty 90. 2.7% of people is saying dump.
1: I mean, I'm just everybody dump. One person said date, but doesn't give a reason why. Someone said if she's right, then that's not a bad thing. But you said she wasn't right. You felt uncomfortable with it, Heath.
2: I mean, yeah, and then like I only brought up the my ex-wife. It was just something in passing, just because like I read a text about custody or
1: it was. You don't have to get into details. I get it. Then so she took it and ran with it. Well, everybody's saying it's a red flag, bro.
2: All right.
5: Back to the dating pool.
1: Don't delete the app.
2: Yeah, I guess so.
1: All right. Thanks for listening to the show, and thanks for coming on, okay? Good luck.
2: Thanks for having me. Appreciate it.
1: You got it. Of course. We appreciate it. If you missed Date 'Em or Dump 'Em at the beginning of it or any point, any of it, you can go grab our Date 'Em or Dump 'Em podcast. Wherever you listen to your podcast, a whole bunch of them are up there, mm-hmm. and they're really entertaining. They get good downloads.
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0: It's the Manny and Lorenz Show.
1: What'd your son say? Wait, what? It says on the show sheet your son said something that made you blush a little?
2: Yeah, I mean, not blush. It definitely took me

0: I think there's, I've been very open with the fact that my hands are full, right? With my two boys. Mm-hmm. I love them dearly, but they're slightly feral and,
1: and they're just boys.
0: They are a good time, but they are like the epitome of two boys, right?
1: Right.
0: Like they break things, like they're loud. I mean, I constantly have to have an eye on them.
1: Party starters. Like, Jackson, well, Cashton, we love, he's on the spectrum and he just turned 10, mm-hmm. double digit son.
0: I know.
1: And he's just come so far and so, you know, he's awesome.
0: Yeah.
1: And in a special way. And then Jackson comes in to the studio and he'll just hit a button.
0: Oh, he comes in hot, has no cautious discretion, does not think
1: cute.
0: Two steps ahead.
1: Yeah, he's not obnoxious about it. He's just like, Manny, what is this button? Manny,
0: yeah.
1: What is it? We're like, oh,
0: yeah,
1: you stopped the station.
0: Yeah. So anyway, knowing that my hands are full, you'll appreciate this conversation because Jackson came to me. I was getting ready for bed the other day and he said, Mommy, will you and Daddy have another baby?
2: Not another one.
1: Now, I will say, before you say no, and before you say the next thing, you have enjoyed your pregnancy.
0: Oh.
1: My wife did not enjoy her pregnancy, and I bet you a majority of the women listening mm-hmm. did not enjoy pregnancy, Al, but Loren did.
0: Yeah, I'm one of those, like, obnoxious women that loved being pregnant. and I had a great experience in pregnancy and in childbirth. So, for me, I would have probably kept going if my husband was, like, on board with it.
1: Mm-hmm.
0: But he even knows... Like, I'm one of those people that I'll just keep piling on my plate, and I probably could have been talked into having another baby. But Dallas is like, absolutely not. Our hands are full. I am going to get the vasectomy because I don't trust you not to slide one in on me, right?
1: So how do you explain that to Jax? That like, hey, buddy, we're not having another baby. Did you say Daddy can't make another baby?
0: Well, I said, Jackson, the baby factory is closed. We're not going down that road again.
2: Okay.
0: And he was like, well, but why? And then, you know, I pull out my, but darling, if you have a baby, you can't be the baby anymore from Overboard. And he just looked at me like I was nuts. But
1: you were telling him if you have another baby, you're not the youngest anymore. Right, you're now the middle.
0: Right. And I was like, but don't. So then
1: Jax is a middle. He gives middle vibes.
0: He does give middle okay. child vibes. But I told him, I was like, but you know, then you won't be the youngest. And yeah, he was like, but I don't want to be the youngest. You know what? I'm done talking. The baby factory is closed. Period. End of story.
1: Did you ask him or do you have an idea if he would want a brother or sister?
0: He wants a little girl.
1: Yeah.
2: Spice the family up.
0: I wanted a little girl too, but do you know what would happen if I went for number three? I would have twin boys.
2: Oh, yeah.
1: Yeah.
0: That is my life.
3: You better be careful. You might see a baby.
0: Uh-huh.
1: That's one of our psychics that said you might see a baby.
0: But you know what's really funny? And I didn't have this conversation with him, but the whole reason that Dallas got snipped as opposed to me getting my tubes tied, and this is like so crappy to like say, but because I wanted more kids, I was like, Dallas, if anything ever happened to you, like, oh no, I don't want to like...
1: Right, you don't want to close your family.
0: I'm going to walk the rest of my life.
1: Yeah. Yeah.
0: He's like, you're too old now anyway. It doesn't matter.
1: You could do a reversal, they say, but somebody said, in fact, our friend Jenny said, what girl names would you have picked out?
0: We liked Sophia. And I'm trying to think what else.
1: Evelyn.
0: No, they were all like kind of Italian leaning names.
1: I'm trying to think of girls on Ruby's softball team. Lakin, Evelyn.
2: Alberta.
1: Alberta.
0: I do like the like unisex names, okay. Like the more masculine mm-hmm. names for a girl. I do like that. But I think we were
1: Danny.
0: Sophia Joe is what we were like leaning towards. But now we've already used Joe for Jackson. So we're done.
1: Okay. All right. Factory's closed, but it is funny that he asked you.
0: Yeah.
1: Manny and Loren on K104.7.

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0: question. Do you want to be buried in a Pringles can?
1: What?
0: You heard me. Do you want to be buried in a Pringles can?
2: Now, okay. Hold on. Am I coming back as like a tree or something? You know what I'm saying? Is it something with
1: like
2: this?
1: Did you get turned into
2: a
1: seed?
2: Yeah, did I get turned into something? What's the...
0: Pringles just announced they're doing a spooky contest called Once You Drop, and it offers you the chance to win an urn shaped like a Pringles can. All you have to do is enter, and one grand prize winner will receive an afterlife supply of Pringles, which is two lifetime supplies. That's one can of Pringles every week of the year for the next 200 years.
2: That's a lot of Pringles.
1: If you do what?
0: All you have to do is just enter the contest. Uh-huh. I mean, I'm not going to give you the details. It's not our contest. But I'm just saying that the one grand prize winner will receive an after-lifetime supply of Pringles, which is two lifetime supplies. So one lifetime supply is 100. Two is 200.
1: But you don't have to agree to be buried in the Pringles can.
2: Well,
0: they did the math, and they say that it adds up to about $28,000 in Pringles, by the way. The award...
1: Wow.
0: The award, they award this amount upfront in cash, so you buy your own weekly Pringles. Oh. The grand prize also includes the bespoke Pringles can urn. So, you know, you can bury yourself or someone else in the Pringles can. That's the idea of being buried in
1: so
0: a Pringles can.
2: Me and that urn
1: Pringles
2: going to
1: can.
2: Jamaica. Okay, what?
1: Right. I don't even want to be in an urn. I don't want to be buried, and I don't want to be in an urn.
2: I'm
1: go
2: going to take my chips, and we about to go to Jamaica.
0: Do you want to go to Jamaica? That's where you want your ashes spread?
2: Sure.
0: You're going to have to buy 20 plane tickets to spread Loren's ashes because she's going to want a quarter here, a quarter there, a quarter there. Real quick, if you didn't know the reason for the buried in the Pringles can thing, an inventor, Frederick Bauer, the inventor of the Pringles can, before he died in 2008, his final request was to be cremated and buried inside of one of the Pringles cans. And his kids fulfilled the request. His son said, quote, "My siblings and I briefly debated what flavor to use, but I said, look, we need to use the original."
2: Yeah, what flavor was y'all thinking about using?
0: Pizza?
2: See? Absolutely not.
0: Sour cream?
2: It better be original.
1: Barbecue?
0: By the way, somebody took the Pringles. I don't know who it was. Maybe it was my son was telling me that somebody took the Pringles out of the can and stacked them up, and everybody got on them. They're like, you have to eat the Pringles one by one out of the can. You can't take two or three and stack them on the side. You have to take them, right? Mm-hmm. You're shaking your head. Yeah. Yes. It's the proper way to eat a Pringle.
1: I agree.
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0: guys do this. My cousin, once removed, she's young. She's goes to college. She's going for her master's, actually. And we were texting yesterday. And she's like, hey, I can't get my debit card to work. It's not working in the conversation. And I was laughing at her. And I was like, well, you got to put money in to get money out. She goes, it's okay. I'll just use my safety $10 to pay for my gas. She was getting gas, but her debit card wasn't working. And so I go, what do you mean your safety $10? She goes, my mom always told me to keep at least $10 cash somewhere in your glove compartment, in your middle console, just for safety reasons. And I was like, that is really, really smart. And I've never heard of that before. Have you?
1: Really? My dad used to tell me to do that. I don't do it, but that was like one of my dad's big things.
0: Safety cash. And now more than ever, since we're so digital, like I have everything on my iPhone, include like it's my wallet. This puppy goes away, I'm cashless. I need to do it, and I don't. I might have a dollar in my bag by accident, all crumpled up.
2: Crumped up somewhere.
0: Damn right, yeah.
1: I had forgotten my wallet on Monday, and I dropped cash off at an activity and then went to Walmart to go pick up, you know, some cheeses and stuff for a charcuterie board. And I don't know why, but like, I kind of remembered you and I having a conversation that they don't have the touch pay.
2: But now they do.
1: And I went in and asked because I was like, hey, I forgot my wallet. Do you guys have like Apple or you know, touch pay or whatever? She's like, she looked at me like I was crazy, by the way, and was like, of course we do. And I was like,
2: girl, y'all just got that 2 days ago. Don't act like that.
0: So I just want to talk to you guys. Like, do you have safety money or like what is it you keep in your car? To like for a backup 980-471-1047. Like, do you have a separate phone? I wonder if like somebody has like an old phone that they keep in case they lose their phone and they can, you know, quickly activate it. I don't know. My cousin kept a safety $10 bill. Maybe you keep a safety 20. Maybe you keep a safety 5.
2: I keep a safety 20 personally.
0: That's just so smart. I got to do that.
2: I'd be forgetting where it's at.
0: That's what I was going to ask you. Do you know where it is?
2: If you needed me to go get it right now, I probably could not, but if you give me about 20 minutes, I could find it.
0: Yeah, like a parent, like me and Loren, our glove compartment, we probably have a ton of napkins from like restaurants that we get. We just stuff in there for spills and stuff. I couldn't put it in there because the 20 would get all thrown away with a napkin. Or my son would take it and be like $20 richer.
1: somebody texted in and said an emergency 10. That's like now $40 for gas stations.
0: I know, but at least it's a little something you could get somewhere if you had to get to a friend's house.
1: 2 miles.
0: Yeah, maybe. 980-471-1047. We'll get your calls coming up.
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1: It's the Manny and Loren Show.
2: I don't know if I'd say shocked, pleasantly happy, I guess, that I learned a lesson that I should keep just-in-case cash in the car. Like, I found out that my cousin's daughter, you know, my cousin once removed, has a $10 bill in her car. I was texting with her yesterday, and she's like, I'm at the gas station, and my debit card's not working, FML. And then she's like, luckily I have just-in-case cash. And I was like, what's that? She goes, my mom told me to always keep $10, at least $10 in the car. Mm-hmm. I'm finding out through text messages that $10 is low. People keep an emergency $100 bill in their car.
3: I'd be afraid somebody might break in for a hundo.
2: Yeah, and then what somebody said, a great place to hide it is...
4: under the car mat. But Dwayne, be careful, because I might mess around and be done vacuum that thing up, forgetting it was there.
3: Or you get your car cleaned and, you know, they find
4: not
3: it.
4: Not a detail, I got your money. So
2: I hid your tip in the car somewhere. Hey, John, this just-in-case cash is a thing. What do you know about it?
5: Good morning. Yeah, I keep about $20, $30 in my car in fives and ones, because you never know, you know, you do not necessarily want a 20 or something. But I always try to do it with my wife's car, too, but every time I check, she'd spend it.
2: You got to hide it.
4: Surprise.
2: That's funny, man. All right, thanks, John. Elizabeth.
6: Yeah.
2: What do you keep?
6: I keep I always keep $100 in cash in my car. I put it in one of the key holders, the magnetic ones, and stick it underneath my hood up against the side of the car. So if anybody ever breaks in, they're not going to look there.
2: You got to pop the hood to get to it. Okay.
6: Yeah, but I also keep a go bag with a change of clothes, a toothbrush, toiletries, anything I might need just in case I can't make it home with it.
2: Where did you get kind of that idea that you needed to go bag?
6: My mom actually told me. My dad always told me to keep a spare bag full of car tools, jumper cables, tire compressor, things like that. But my mom was like, well, what happens if you don't have clothes sometime and you end up out all night or you can't make it home because it snows or something? So I always just keep a bag just in case.
3: It's a good idea.
4: Girl,
3: we do the go bags at our house. And you know what? I do it for all the sports and activities that we have too. Like, we have the little drawstring backpacks for everything. Chess club, drums, football, whatever it may be. So that when I go, oh crap, we gotta leave in 5 minutes, I can just go and grab the bag and roll.
2: You do it also because you think the purge could happen and you'll be safe.
3: Oh, I have an emergency purge bag ready to
2: that's
3: go in
2: different.
3: My safe. Yes.
2: Blind Man David, what's up, buddy? Good to hear from you.
7: Yes, sir. Yep, we always have a spare iPhone somewhere because my partner, bless his heart, love him to death, but in the past 14 years, he's lost his phone twice.
3: That's not a lot, David.
4: Yeah.
7: Well, it is whenever the phone's less than a year old.
3: Okay.
7: At least we keep an Apple Care on it, so, you know, you can lock it and then keep a track on it. And the thing it is, so we always keep one is like an iPhone 11, so we've got one going. But one good thing it is, we track them when we lose them, then somebody's trying to sell them. So they're locked.
2: Yeah, it sucks. That sucks. Hey, David, being blind, you can't tell if you're holding a 20, a 10, or a 5, right? I mean, that's a... I was just thinking about that as you were talking. I'm like, there needs to be, braille.
3: Yeah.
7: Well, that's why Canadian money is actually different sizes. Their paper money is different sizes.
2: Smart.
7: So you know what it is. Mm-hmm. But no, I don't like carrying cash. If I do, it's either ones or fives because people will rip you off really quick.
2: Right. Thanks, David. I appreciate it. If you asked David for $5 and he gave you 20, would you tell him that he gave you a 20?
3: Of course I would.
2: Hi, Lene.
8: Hey, how are you guys?
3: Neither one of you two would answer that.
4: Oh, I'm giving the money back.
2: I asked the question. I just asked the question.
3: You wouldn't give it
2: back. Yeah, of course I would. I love David. Lene, what do you do for your daughter?
8: I put a $20 bill in the car underneath. In Mazdas, they have this space where the VIN number is also hidden. So I stuck a $20 bill down there. She called me one day because she's a total digital girl. And she was at the gas station because she's also one who always rides on fumes. Mm-hmm. And she's like, my tap to pay is not working. My I can't get any gas. Can you cash at me? I'm like, I can't cash at you, but look in the car.
9: And when she looks, she gets a little surprise.
8: Yes, she did.
9: I love it, Lynae. It's so important. And I'm so glad that my cousin told her daughter to carry that $10 bill. That's, you know, smart. What I mean? Smart move.
8: Absolutely. Yeah. It's crucial.
9: Yep. All right, one more. Tammy says this is all super important that you have some sort of resources in your car because she knows firsthand. Good morning, Tammy.
10: Hello.
9: What do you keep in your car?
10: I keep water, a blanket, and cash in my car. But I also have, like, a toothbrush, mouthwash, a hairbrush, feminine products.
9: Sounds like a one-night stand mobile.
3: Yeah, right?
9: But that's not what...
10: No. I work out of my car. Well, I have a housekeeping business, so I travel over an hour away to some of my clients, and a few of them happen to be in a gated community on top of a mountain, and I have stuck there in the snow, low on gas, the whole nine, and needed the blanket, needed the water, waiting for somebody to come and rescue me.
3: You know what we really need to add to these emergency bags? Wine. If I'm stuck somewhere and I'm that irritated that I have to go into my emergency bag, I'm probably in the mood for a drink too.
9: Be honest, you'd also throw
10: that's
9: a couple gummies
10: in
9: there.
10: That's what my Xanax are for.
3: Okay.
9: Yeah, girl, it's crazy. How long did you have to wait?
10: Only about like an hour and a half.
9: Okay.
10: Just until my client's husband got home and could safely get to me.
9: Yeah.
10: And take me home.
9: Mm-hmm.
10: But
9: jeez,
10: I had to abandon my car.
9: Well, we're glad you're safe, girl. That's firsthand account right there. That's a nightmare for me. There's a story about that, right? Didn't a husband and wife, they left notes in their car and they passed away. People found their bodies like far away from the car. They got lost in the snow, but like they left a journal.
3: Mm.
9: It was, I think if I'm right, the wife passed away in the car and the husband left and she was keeping track in the journal. Look it up. You two psychos would like that. You'd like that story. Wow. All right. So it's Manny and Loren. We got cash. We got $1,000. And we have to say congratulations to Kathleen McKenzie. Kathleen McKenzie of Waxhaw won the Manny and Loren's Workday Payday $1,000 prize. You can, too, at 10 o'clock this morning with Joey D and all day long with Manny and Loren on K104.7 with the Workday Payday. Congratulations to Kathleen.
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0: Sure, it's called the Meanie and Lorraine Morning Show, but we have our friend Big Al hangs out with us every morning. And even our friend, digital director Randy, drops in every once in a while. And it's a special occasion.
1: Very special week for my girl. Yeah. My girl is getting married on this Friday.
2: Yeah. Oh, my gosh.
0: You got your veil on?
2: Yes, I have my veil because my BFF Leslie surprised me. I have like a little bridal shower happening.
0: Is that your real veil or is that just a bridal shower?
2: No, she just surprised me with
0: it. Yeah.
2: So it's just for the office. Can't give too much away. Come on.
0: How are you feeling 2 days before the wedding? I can't remember what I was doing 2 days before my wedding. I'm freaking out. I was comfortable.
2: Yeah, I'm pretty... Well, you're a man, so of course you weren't.
0: I was happy with who I was marrying and stuff, too. Everything was going well.
2: Well, I would hope that, yeah. I'm really calm. Like, I feel like I've done everything. I've been, like, chilling for the last couple days, and I'm like, wow, I really have nothing left to do. I will say it is a little sad as someone who collects wedding ideas over the years and just save them to a Pinterest board where I'm like, wow, I can't do that anymore. The wedding is happening.
1: You've been planning this for your whole life.
2: Yes. I have a composition book at home where I created wedding plans when I was in elementary school. And it was like every theme that I could think of.
0: Why don't you get into the wedding planning business?
2: I don't know. I know people say that, but it's not the same.
3: And I don't think it's abnormal. So I don't know if I've ever told you guys this, but I had one too.
2: Yeah.
3: And that was part of Dallas's like proposal to me. He had the wedding book.
2: Oh, that's so cute.
3: And he wrapped it. But it was Christmas Eve. No, it was Christmas Day night. And he's like, I have one more present for you. And he gave me the book. So I unwrap it and it's my
2: book. You're like, this is mine.
3: That I have all my, my wedding ideas in. And I was like, is he making fun of me?
2: Yeah.
3: Like, I still wasn't
2: like, why are you giving me my book?
1: I wasn't clicking.
3: Yeah. And then he's like, open the cover and read the inside. So then he had written to me like a really
2: so
3: sweet
2: cute.
3: Note on the inside. And then when I looked up, he was on one
2: that's
3: knee.
2: That's so cute.
3: But I was like, is this cat making fun of me?
2: Yeah. I feel like it's just a girl thing. Like, that's just what you do as a little girl. So it's not like I would. No.
0: Not to mention Lorraine's story. She didn't mention it in this part, but she also did not want to get out of the car. And he was like, please get out of the car. Please get out of the car. And she was like, it's too cold. I don't want to get out of the car.
1: Legit forcing you trying to lead you to the moment.
0: Exactly. Jeez. Exactly. So,
3: not me being difficult.
0: Were you surprised? Digital director Randy in the studio getting married on Friday. Were you surprised at any cancellations or lack of cancellations? Like everybody that got invited is coming?
2: No, everyone is not. I got a call yesterday.
0: Aww.
2: But I already knew this person was coming. It's my aunt. And I was actually like, girl, why are you calling me? Like, Ben knew that. We have some more people that said they couldn't come, which was fine.
0: Mm-hmm.
2: We have had some guests who are not invited.
1: Uh-oh.
3: Who think that they're coming?
2: Who call this week thinking they could just show up, and that's not happening.
1: You got security, don't you?
2: My brother is hoping to throw somebody out, whether it's because you're not invited or if you're in the wrong attire.
0: Mm-hmm. I was planning on going until I heard that last week.
2: No, I told you you could just show up to the reception, maybe. Oh, just wear black.
0: You're the best.
2: And then you can slide in. You will stick out, but hey.
0: Unk's here.
2: Think of like, who's that?
0: Oh, no. We're excited for you, though. Congratulations.
2: Yes, I can't wait. I'll come back and show all the pictures and videos, of course. Al will probably call y'all from the moment we're in there.
0: Yeah. Yeah, that's awesome. Well, have fun. I know you're going to look beautiful.

0: beautiful. He's going to be amazing. And
1: he'll be all
0: right. Yeah. And don't come back too soon. Enjoy. Enjoy
1: please,
0: your time.
1: I'm not being here next Wednesday telling y'all everything about it.
0: Digital director Randy getting married. Yay! Manny and Loren and Big Al. And of course, all of your favorites right here on K104.

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0: the what? Wednesday.
1: Okay.
0: What the what?
1: What?
2: What'd you say?
0: There's some interesting facts that we found on the PR Newswire website for What the What Wednesday. The MLB, NBA, and NFL, and NHL, the four major sporting leagues in the United States, or North America, I should say, each have exactly one team whose name follows the pattern Ets.
1: I believe that.
0: Can you name them?
1: The Brooklyn Ets. Oh, no, those are the cheerleaders, though. But those are the cheerleaders.
0: No, that's the team. The Brooklyn Nets is the NBA team.
1: Oh, okay. But I'm thinking Ets, like...
0: No, no, no. The team name is ETS.
1: Okay.
3: Like the Mets.
1: Okay.
0: That's the baseball one.
3: The Jets.
0: That's the football one.
3: Who you said? The Brooklyn Nets or something?
1: Brooklyn Nets.
3: Brooklyn Nets.
1: Wait, who else are we... What are we missing?
0: NHL.
3: Oh.
0: You've already named it. It's the same as another team.
1: We named Jets.
0: Yep. It's the Jets. It's the Winnipeg Jets.
1: Yeah.
3: Okay.
0: So the Winnipeg Jets, New York Jets, New York Mets, and Brooklyn Nets.
3: Okay. Yeah.
0: I root for three of those teams, the Nets, Mets, and Jets.
1: Oh, you like that, huh?
0: And then I root for the Devils. Hmm. There's only two escalators in the entire state of Wyoming.
3: Oh.
1: Where?
0: Two? They're both in Banks in Casper, Wyoming.
3: Where? So yeah, just walking up steps everywhere else? Maybe.
0: It's just flat as hell. You're not climbing anywhere.
1: Oh, yeah, probably.
0: Or you're rock climbing.
3: An elevator or something. I'm not...
0: You know, my favorite comedian, Mitch Hedberg, once said, an escalator can never break down. It'll just become stairs.
3: Okay.
0: He's right.
3: Okay.
0: The guy who started the tradition of holding up the John 3:16 sign at football games. It was a big deal, like in the late 80s, early 90s. He stood behind the field goal post and held up John 3:16. He's now serving three life sentences for taking a maid hostage at a hotel.
1: Oh, my gosh.
3: You know what?
0: Sorry.
1: It's aggressive.
0: What the What Wednesday is hitting.
3: Yeah.
0: The most effective cure for hiccups, according to doctors, is what?
3: Ain't it holding your breath?
0: What's the other one?
1: Drinking upside down?
0: Both good. Colonoscopy.
3: Scaring. Uh-oh.
1: What? Up the- I've never heard that before.
3: Colonoscopy?
0: Yep. I don't know how. I don't want to get into it too much, but...
1: Because it scares you?
0: If you could do it yourself, that ends hiccups, according to doctors. Swear.
3: Who tried that?
0: I don't know.
3: Who tested that one out?
0: I don't know.
1: And who was brave enough to say it afterwards?
3: Like, this really is What the What Wednesday. Because
0: I told you.
1: Okay.
0: All right, Loren's going to finish off the show by telling us what's happening around Charlotte with the 3 in the QC. Big Al's going to tell us tomorrow if that works. If he gets the hiccups. You can't go against doctor's orders. It's Mani and Loren on K104.7 and always on the K104.7 app. Grab it. It's free.

0: You know, Prince is a real underrated guitarist, if you ask me. Purple Rain, Manny and Loren, all your favorites, K104.7. I mean, he lets it rip on the guitar.
1: Mm-hmm. Every time.
0: But whenever they talk about great guitars, it's always like Hendrix, Jimmy Page from Led Zeppelin, Eric Clapton gets thrown in there. But like Prince, man. Slash. He rocked. All right, what's going on, Loren? We need to know what's happening around Charlotte with that three in the QC.
2: So Charlotte-based Bank of America has been hit with more than $1.2 billion with a B dollars in penalties for failing to report suspicious transactions and fix longstanding deficiencies in the anti-money laundering program, according to the Treasury Department. That is a hefty, hefty fine.
1: Okay.
2: If you're headed to the home opener of the Hornets game, Petey Pablo will be performing at halftime.
0: When is it? Do you have that? When the opener is? Is it there?
2: Al, will you look it up for me while I finish the three in the QC? Yeah.
0: Sorry, I'm just curious.
2: That's okay. And the North Carolina State Fair returns this week. It will run October 15th, which is tomorrow, through the 25th. It is in Raleigh. It's a two-hour drive. Or, to avoid all the traffic and just enjoy yourself, you can take the Amtrak train straight to the fairgrounds.
0: Nice.
1: The whole...
0: we don't have enough train... Like,
2: no
0: travel in this country.
2: I agree.
0: We've said that before.
2: Europe, it's so easy to hop a train and get to another city or town. It's so much fun.
0: Al, get off the tracks.
2: Maybe that's why we don't have them.
0: Okay, we're not to be trusted.
2: Yeah.
0: Can I just tell you something funny real quick? We were taking pictures years ago on the light rail. Literally, we were on the light rail to take pictures of with Uptown behind us. It looked beautiful. Over the announcements, you hear the woman who does the announcements on light rail. She's like, ding! Just a reminder, you are not permitted on the tracks. Uh-huh. Like, they had cameras on us and saw us.
2: Mm-hmm. Yeah.
0: And we'll just play number six.
2: Al, did you find out when the home opener is?
1: So the opener for the Charlotte Hornets is on Friday, October 23rd.
0: Okay. Beautiful. So.
2: All right, that's your three in the QC.
0: They're going to be pretty good this year. So I'm happy about that.
2: Yeah. You say that every year.
0: I have hope, Loren. Hey, if you missed anything, grab it on our replay on demand on our podcast. Also, check out our YouTube page. We post up a whole bunch of videos there. You got a whole bunch of War of the Roses you can watch and show clips and stuff that Al and Loren and the team work hard on. And Justin says we need to have a sign-off slogan. We're working on it, so send your ideas.
2: Yeah.
0: But for now, it's...
1: See ya.
3: Manny and Loren.
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I am Joey D. Hello, good morning, happy Wednesday. 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
19: 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Here's your Channel 9 Severe Weather Center 9 forecast.
20: I'm Channel 9 meteorologist Keith Monday. Warming up quickly out there today as temps soar into the upper 80s. We'll be close to records this afternoon. It's going to be staying this warm through the end of the week before a strong cold front will drop us back down to the low 60s for the weekend with still little to no chance for rain.
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11: 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Sometimes I tell ridiculous stories about growing up as the son of a plumber. And if you've ever driven down 77, you may have seen us sitting in a bathtub on the roof of our shop. 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But when it comes to taking care of people, we're dead serious. We're Wyatt Works. We're just making sure we've met before you need us. And when you do, consider it done.
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19: 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Here's your Channel 9 Severe Weather Center 9 forecast.
20: I'm Sean, I'm meteorologist Keith Monday. Warming up quickly out there today as temps soar into the upper 80s. We'll be close to records this afternoon. It's going to be staying this warm through the end of the week before a strong cold front will drop us back down to the low 60s for the weekend with still little to no chance for rain.
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All your favorites, K104.7 with Joey D on Bring Your Teddy Bear to Work Day. And school day, actually. Did you know that 20% of adults, this can't be right, 20% of adults sleep with a teddy bear? Really? I mean,

Whitney Houston, all your favorites, K104.7. All right, Joey D here. Just moments ago, I mentioned today is bring your teddy bear to work day. And 20% of adults still sleep with a teddy bear. That is still an amazingly high number to me. I'm a weirdo. Not even I sleep with a teddy bear. That there's no way that can be right. Brian Adams.

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I am Joey D. Commercial-free lunch just getting underway. A full hour. No commercials from the original Top Gun. 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It's Berlin.

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23: 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We got to decide Heath's date fate. 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

the late Benjamin Orr on lead vocals on that one. I am Joey B. We're about 15 minutes away from the top five desserts in the South, most of which I can pretty much agree with. Hey! Again, about 15 minutes away.

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25: I'm Sean, I'm meteorologist Keith Monday. Warming up quickly out there today as temps soar into the upper 80s. We'll be close to records this afternoon. It's going to be staying this warm through the end of the week before a strong cold front will drop us back down to the low 60s for the weekend with still little to no chance for rain.
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Peach cobbler, pecan pie, cinnamon rolls, banana pudding. I can agree with all those. It's this final one I'm not a big fan of. Key lime pie, also on the list. Not a big key lime pie guy. Love the rest of those, though.

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7 with Joey B. Did you know 90% of women find bald men attractive? George Costanza would love to hear that. And the top-ranking bald men, according to a survey, Prince William, Vin Diesel, Jason Statham, Samuel L. Jackson, and Jeff Bezos. How did they rank these men? And how is The Rock not in the top 5? That's amazing.

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18: 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Here's your Channel 9 Severe Weather Center 9 forecast.
19: I'm Sean, I'm meteorologist Keith Monday. Warming up quickly out there today as temps soar into the upper 80s. We'll be close to records this afternoon. It's going to be staying this warm through the end of the week before a strong cold front will drop us back down to the low 60s for the weekend with still little to no chance for rain.
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Avenue. 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I'm sorry, that is the worst Caribbean accent I think I've ever heard. But then again, it's me, Joey D. What do you expect? 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
20: 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Here's your Channel 9 Severe Weather Center 9 forecast.
21: Unbelievable weather in Charlotte. Good for warm weather fans, but not for fall fans, right? Well, we're about to make everybody happy. A check of your forecast from Severe Weather Center 9. I'm meteorologist John Ahrens. Tomorrow around 90. By Saturday, temperatures falling through the 60s.
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was from the movie Robin Hood. Remember that? I am Robin of Locksley. All your favorites, K104.7, Jeff Kent in for the afternoon show. A couple more hot days, and then look out. Temperature's going to drop like 30 degrees Saturday, Sunday. High temps in the low 60s.

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0: Charlotte traffic.
4: Your Wednesday afternoon commute getting started with moderate to heavy traffic already starting to pick up in all the normal places on the majors and interstates currently. The heaviest looks like I-85 west of Uptown, southbound lanes as you hit 485 heading toward Belmont. A hit and run being cleaned up Park Road at Poindexter Drive. More crashes east 6th Street at North Brevard and Tivola Road at West Park Drive. Joey D, Charlotte traffic.
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25: 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Here's your Channel 9 Severe Weather Center 9 forecast.
26: Unbelievable weather in Charlotte. Good for warm weather fans, but not for fall fans, right? Well, we're about to make everybody happy. A check of your forecast from Severe Weather Center 9. I'm meteorologist John Ahrens. Tomorrow around 90. By Saturday, temperatures falling through the 60s.
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1: Charlotte traffic.
2: Traffic getting busy in all the normal spots. I-85 west of Uptown, southbound lanes. I-77 south of Uptown, both directions. I-77 in the Lake Norman area, southbound lanes between Cornelius and Huntersville, Independence Boulevard and Matthews, all currently causing delays. Look out for a couple of hit-and-run accidents. Steel Creek Road at Shopton Road, Idlewild Road at Linworth Place, more crashes, East Boulevard at South Boulevard, Morrisfield Drive at Billy Graham Parkway, and Colony Road at Ray Road. Joey D., Charlotte traffic.
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2: Charlotte traffic. Traffic getting busy in all the normal spots. I-85 west of Uptown, southbound lanes. I-77 south of Uptown, both directions. I-77 in the Lake Norman area, southbound lanes between Cornelius and Huntersville, Independence Boulevard and Matthews, all currently causing delays. Look out for a couple of hit-and-run accidents. Steel Creek Road at Shopton Road, Idlewild Road at Linworth Place. More crashes, East Boulevard at South Boulevard, Morrisfield Drive at Billy Graham Parkway, and Colony Road at Ray Road. Joey D., Charlotte traffic.
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20: 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Here's your Channel 9 Severe Weather Center 9 forecast.
21: Unbelievable weather in Charlotte. Good for warm weather fans, but not for fall fans, right? Well, we're about to make everybody happy. A check of your forecast from Severe Weather Center 9. I'm meteorologist John Ahrens. Tomorrow around 90. By Saturday, temperatures falling through the 60s.
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4: Charlotte traffic.
5: Traffic has gotten really heavy. I-77 south of Uptown, both directions like a parking lot right now. And I-77 north of Uptown, southbound lanes between Davidson and Cornelius. Plenty of delays there. Crashes, Wilkinson Boulevard at Todd Road, West Harris Boulevard at J.W. Clay Boulevard, East Harris Boulevard at University Ridge, and a crash, Billy Graham Parkway at West Boulevard. Joey D., Charlotte traffic.
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1: Charlotte traffic.
2: Traffic has really gotten busy. I-77 north of Uptown in the Lake Norman area between Huntersville and Davidson. Both directions causing delays. Same thing with I-77 south of Uptown between 485 and Uptown. Both directions as well. Couple of accidents on Billy Graham Parkway causing issues at Boyer Street and at West Boulevard. And an injury accident, speaking of West Boulevard at Dr. Carver Road. Joey D., Charlotte traffic.
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18: Unbelievable weather in Charlotte. Good for warm weather fans, but not for fall fans, right? Well, we're about to make everybody happy. A check of your forecast from Severe Weather Center 9. I'm meteorologist John Ahrens. Tomorrow around 90. By Saturday, temperatures falling through the 60s.
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was the album that turned her life around. All that Ike madness behind her. Private Dancer, name of the album, 1984. What's Love Got to Do With It? 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

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Jeff Kent in for the afternoon show Wednesday, October 14th. Got a birthday today. You share one with Thomas Dolby. Remember him from the 80s? 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

0: 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Hey, it's Lauren. I told you I had a great experience with Rumblebee Roofing, but here's what their other clients are saying.
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